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4: NBC News Radio, I'm Jim Roop. The White House is not confirming if there's a deal on the table with Iran to extend the ceasefire today. Treasury Secretary Scott Bessent in the White House press room was peppered with questions about that. He would only say that a deal would have to be subject to President Trump's approval. Meantime, Secretary Bessent says the American economy is doing well. He ran down a list of Trump administration accomplishments, including record tax returns from the One Big Beautiful Bill, growth in 401k accounts, record U.S. energy exports, and the popularity of Trump accounts. U.S. Attorney General Todd Blanche says prosecutions are coming as protesters continue to clash with ICE at a New Jersey immigration detention center.
5: Those rioters and the violence that we saw on our streets in Jersey the last couple days is not going to be tolerated.
4: Blanche says what's going on at Newark's Delaney Hall are not peaceful protests, but rather sick, illegal acts against ICE officers. Jim Roop, NBC News Radio.
6: For months, it's been cold, cloudy, and quiet, but not for long. 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
2: 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The DOJ has launched a criminal investigation into Trump accuser E. Jean Carroll. Jill Biden reveals she thought her husband Joe was having a stroke during the 2024 debate against Trump.
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0: Tess is in Detroit. Hi, Tess. How are you?
15: Hi, I'm well. Thanks for taking my call.
0: Sure. What's up?
15: Well, my husband and I have been mulling around the idea of buying a new car. And we finally decided on one we might like. And separately, we looked it up. We're like, hey, this is pretty good. What will fit us? And then I said, well, let's go buy it because we have cash. We can just buy it. And he said, oh, you know, they have 0% financing. Why wouldn't we do that? And I thought, you know, I listen to the show all the time, but I don't really know. I would say you don't do it because you don't want any debt at all. But,
0: correct.
15: Do you have why wouldn't you, you know, use their money?
0: Yeah. Well, hypothetically, that would cause you to have more money or build some wealth because you did that. That would be the hypothetical. In other words, I'm paying no interest and, you know, my investments are paying me. But the truth is what ends up happening is it's not going to be a problem for you. You got plenty of money, I can tell.
15: So it would not be a problem.
0: Yeah.
15: But you would lose money
0: You don't. You don't. Because here's why. Two reasons. Number one, what car is it? What's the car?
15: Well, I don't know if you like it, but we did. It was a...
0: No, what car is it?
15: It's a Hyundai Santa Fe that we rented when we were in California. We wouldn't have ever looked at that car, but it was a rental, and we're like, wow, this was really nice.
0: It was a rental.
16: They rented and liked it. I see.
15: It was a rental that made us decide this.
0: I understand. Yeah, that's happened to me. Okay. And I also decided on some cars I would never buy after I rented them. But
15: right.
0: But the

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1: The war is still raging, even though, and this is really weird, I was under the impression that a ceasefire, oh, there's no ceasefire, that's just a pretend thing. That's what I thought. Still raging. Raging! What does it mean? I don't know. What do you want it to mean? It means nothing. It means both of them are staring at each other and BSing each other, trying to figure out who can win the staring contest, right?

0: 2023 at Chad Benson Show is your X, your Insta, your YouTube, and all of the other things. Love hearing from all of you right here on the Chad Benson Show. Ken Paxton, Jill Biden, Tom Hardy, also trending as well. Byron Allen, also trending because he will have Comics Unleashed, which moves into Colbert's slot on CBS. Just a few of the things that are trending right here in the magical world of the internet. The thing with E. Jean Carroll is rather interesting because why are you guys doing this? Just out of curiosity, because this doesn't seem like, this seems like it was a civil issue.
1: It's unclear what precedent there is for the Justice Department getting involved in a civil deposition that does not relate in any way to a statement that's related to federal law enforcement. Again, the Justice Department was in no way at any point involved in this lawsuit that was brought by E. Jean Carroll until President Trump sought to have the case dismissed.
0: Oh, that's why. Little bit of the revenge tour is what we're hearing. No. Yeah, I'm just saying there's a possibility that there could be we're getting back at the Trumpster.
1: This is yet another person that President Trump has singled out as one of his top political enemies, his top political foes that have demanded that he pay for what they believe are transgressions against them and that now are appear to be in the crosshairs of his Justice Department.
0: Yes. Now, I'm not saying, because if you go back and look at it, again, was Trump at times absolutely singled out and attacked? We can all agree on that. There were plenty of issues that they came after him for. That being said, is this really the wisest thing to do? Let me know. 323-538-2423 at Chad Benson Show. It's your X, your Insta, and all the other things. This is the Chad Benson Show.
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6: NBC News Radio, I'm Jim Roop. The White House is not confirming if there's a deal on the table with Iran to extend the ceasefire. Today, Treasury Secretary Scott Bessent in the White House press room was peppered with questions about that. He would only say that a deal would have to be subject to President Trump's approval. Meantime, Secretary Bessent says the American economy is doing well. He ran down a list of Trump administration accomplishments, including record tax returns from the One Big Beautiful Bill, growth in 401k accounts, record U.S. energy exports, and the popularity of Trump accounts. U.S. Attorney General Todd Blanche says prosecutions are coming as protesters continue to clash with ICE at a New Jersey immigration detention center.
7: Those rioters and the violence that we saw.

0: our streets in Jersey the last couple days is not going to be tolerated.
1: Blanche says what's going on at Newark's Delaney Hall are not peaceful protests, but rather sick, illegal acts against ICE officers. Jim Roop, NBC News Radio.
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3: Rain showers likely overnight, otherwise overcast skies. Lows dip down to about 63. Winds out of the east, 5 to 10 miles an hour. Overcast skies again Friday, chance of thunderstorms. Highs level off around 79. Mainly cloudy skies Friday night, chance for storms. Lows dip down to about 63. I'm staff meteorologist Ray Miller. Right now, it's 69 degrees.
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3: By the way, congratulations to Phil and Holton. He was our final winner here this week of our Boots and Bow Ties tickets. Now, if you'd like more, Brendan will have a chance for you to win tickets on 580 Sports Talk between 3 and 6 right here on 580 WIBW. All right, let's get analysis as to what has been going on in the overnight markets. Daryl Holliday with Country Futures in Frankfurt is joining us. Daryl, good morning. What are we seeing overnight trade?
4: Oh, good morning, Greg. We are seeing a lower energy market, but we've been there all night. It really doesn't, ironically, it hasn't had a lot of movement back and forth. And once again, we'll get to why here in a second, but it really hasn't been a very volatile market. Trading range in July, oil is only $2. I mean, we have $2 in the first 30 seconds usually. So it has been a quieter trade, weaker market. Right now, we're on a little bit of rally. Heating oil's down, I'm sorry, crude oil down 70 cents, unleaded gas down 3 cents a gallon, heating oil slightly lower. The gold up right now, up $30 an ounce, silver just slightly steady to weak, U.S. dollar up 2 points. So the weakness has been on the extension of the ceasefire, 60 days. But that hasn't been approved by President Trump yet. As a matter of fact, he seems to be holding back and doing some more negotiating. So, and there's also a lot of questions what it will all include. I mean, yes, there's indications that the Strait of Hormuz will be open and there will be no tolls charged and those types of things. But I'm not sure the market's completely convinced of that. It hasn't included, as far as we can tell, it doesn't have anything to do with Israel and Lebanon or I should say Hezbollah in Lebanon. So, and we've even had some activity in the Gulf, so, or in the Strait, I should say, not within the Persian Gulf. So I think the market's a little bit like, well, we're not sure. And I think that's fair. I think it's certainly fair to wonder where we're really going, but it has been a weaker energy market. Matter of fact, the low in the July crude got down to under 87, 86.71, but we're still holding $88 level. Our understanding is that would this occur and the blockade would come off, Iran could move oil. They'd release some frozen assets, but it hasn't been signed yet. And I think there's a lot of. I think I would be asking a lot of questions too. Most people are asking a lot of questions. So we do get export sales out today. Yesterday I said they were going to be out yesterday. That was a mistake because I forgot about the Monday holiday. So they will be out this morning at 7:30. The weather threats are kind of they're. You know, we still have all the drought in the western part of the United States, the plains, western plains, no question. But we've seen good moisture in southwest Kansas. We've seen a lot of – we've seen some improvement. But there's really no threats in the Midwest. Any ideas? We're still in an El Nino pattern, and it looks like generally there's going to be plenty of moisture, especially in the eastern half of the United States, at least near term. No ridges setting up that are going to cause excessive heat. And overall, that's true. It's generally true still of a big part of the major producing areas. A big part of the northern hemisphere growing season is well out in front of us yet. So it doesn't really mean we don't have any. We're just not seeing any of the markets I've seen. But we're continuing to see. So corn and wheat continue to weaken. The corn's down 2 to 3. Wheat's also harder winter down 2 to 3. Softer winter slightly lower. The beans are up 4 to 5. It's getting supported solely by that soybean oil market as it continues to be. Continues to be strong. The meal's a little bit lower here this morning. The livestock side, a lot of negative psychology around the cattle market yesterday, especially even after the market closed. You could tell the futures were heavy, couldn't hold the rallies. But again, we're seeing beef.

0: been unable to hold any strength in the choice beef. You'd see it, and then it won't hold. Plant hours are decreasing. We got packers, a couple packers indicating they're pulling back hours. Well, in the case of Cargill at Fort Morgan, despite about a 30% raise proposal, that was rejected, which is a little bit strange. But so that plant's still remaining down, and then we also have others reducing hours. Tight supplies, and they're going to try to support this beef is what they're trying to do. So the outside markets are supportive of the cattle market, but the cash psychology is a little bit weak, I'd say, or negative here this morning. And that's really kind of true in the hogs, too. We don't have a lot going on from the product side, and we have that big premium in the futures versus the lean hog index. And so right now I'd say we'd still anticipate a mixed opening, but probably a weaker opening on the cattle, at least to start.
1: 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We'll talk to you at 1:30.
0: Thanks, Greg.
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3: Iran strikes a U.S. base in Kuwait after U.S. missiles struck Iran, hours after President Trump announced a deal was made. The DOJ has launched a criminal investigation into Trump accuser E. Jean Carroll. Jill Biden reveals she thought her husband Joe was having a stroke during the 2024 debate against Trump.
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0: bet you did.
1: And the Commodores are without Lionel Richie. There's no Lionel Richie. Just
0: yeah.
1: Other five guys.
2: Yeah. Oh, I know.
0: Yeah.
2: Yeah. And we're up on it. Yeah, David's like, can you guys shut up so I can get my five in? This is the Markley, Van Camp, and Robin show. Okay, David, two.
0: Yeah, number two, a federal prosecutor in Illinois denying reports of a criminal investigation into E. Jean Carroll. Carroll is the woman who claimed Trump raped her, and she lied about the lawsuit against Trump being funded by outside sources.
2: And she named her cat Vagina.
0: Yes, and the federal prosecutor says we're not pursuing criminal charges against her. This is fake news. Number one, President Trump, he's reviewing a deal with Iran, which would demine and open up the Strait of Hormuz, lift the U.S. blockade, Iran agreeing to a nuclear weapons restrictions, start talking about getting rid of that uranium, et cetera. We'll see what happens.
2: All right. Will gas prices come down? We got to get to that. Dem can't say whether or not men can menstruate?
0: Yeah.
2: Really?
1: Come on, man.
2: Can't wait for that one. And around a What's Your Story? All coming up right here.
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4: 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Good morning. I'm Greg Akagi with this market update. And as we look towards Wall Street, the Dow currently up 337.5 points, 5106.50. NASDAQ up 76.5 points, nearing the 27,000 mark, 26,994.00. Crude oil down $1.21, $87.69 a barrel. RBOB gas futures down 4.75 cents. Gold up $62.70 an ounce. Haven't seen anything as of yet as far as the feedlots are concerned, at least in Kansas. We've seen a few Texas, Oklahoma at $2.56. That would be $4 lower than last week's weighted averages. At the Merck, June cattle down 112 to 48.62. August down 150 to 39.50. August feeders down 460, 348.42. September down 480, 345.45. Love to give you the box beef trade, but Ag Marketing Service has not updated it as of yet. June lean hogs down 90 points, 96.07. And July down 200 points, at 112. Over to the grains. We continue lower there as well. Kansas City wheat July down 15.5, 649.75. September down 15.5 at 661.25. In Chicago, July wheat down 12.5 at 611.25. September down 12.75, 624.25. July corn down 8.25, 447.5. December down 6.75, 475.5. July soybeans down 9.75. November down 5.75, 1188.25. More of the Markley, Van Camp, and Robin show that comes out up next.
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8: 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And tragically,

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6: NBC News Radio. I'm Chris Caraggio.
7: President Trump says he's in the Situation Room to make a final determination on a memorandum that would extend the ceasefire with Iran for 60 days. Mitch McCann reports. The president laid out his demands in a Truth Social post today.
8: Mr. Trump wrote that Iran must agree it will never have a nuclear weapon, the Strait of Hormuz must reopen immediately, and that all mines must be removed from the water. He went on to say that the U.S. would unearth enriched nuclear material and then destroy it, and that no money would be exchanged.
7: Former Attorney General Pam Bondi is testifying before a congressional committee related to the Justice Department's release of the Epstein files. She acknowledged there were redaction errors in the release of the files during her opening statement. She also told lawmakers that oversight of the release process was delegated to then Deputy AG Todd Blanche. President Trump is criticizing former First Lady Jill Biden over her recent revelation that she thought her husband was having a stroke during the 2024 presidential debate. The president took to social media to critique the comment, questioning why the former First Lady never rushed onto the stage to help her troubled husband. Trump said the only thing she failed to mention was how well he was doing prior to what he said was Biden's total near collapse. Florida and the Southeast are facing tropical downpours with much-needed drought relief over the next few days. The active weather pattern is expected to trigger heavy rainfall and thunderstorms and comes as many municipalities remain 5 to 14 inches below their average rainfall since last August. The system is set to intensify tomorrow as an upper-level low-pressure system develops near the Southeast. Authorities are continuing their efforts to rescue a group of gold miners trapped in a flooded cave in northern Laos. One of the five men found huddled in the cave has now reportedly been pulled out. Two others are missing. State-run news in Laos says the men entered the cave last week looking for gold, but got trapped after heavy rain triggered a landslide. I'm Chris Caraggio, NBC News Radio.
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11: An influx in storm chasers during the spring season is creating a hazard for EMS workers. In northern Kansas, Marshall County is advocating for lawmakers to put regulations in place to prevent non-essential storm chasers from being out in the storms. Essential storm chasers would classify as news stations or university researchers and would be given the same power as emergency responders. Another challenger has stepped forward to face Senator Roger Marshall in this year's election, Christy Davis, a former USDA director for Kansas Rural Development. Davis joins a crowd of seven Democrats now officially filed. The deadline to file to run is this Monday. And new data shows that nearly 22,000 Kansans have lost their SNAP coverage since the release of the Big Beautiful Bill last July. That number includes 10,000 children. I'm Riley Stark with 13 News.
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5: Here's your updated WIBW forecast from the Certified Transmission Weather Center.
12: Cloudy skies this afternoon with a chance for storms. High temperatures reach up to 78. Southeasterly winds 8 to 15 miles an hour. Mainly cloudy skies expected. Tonight, chance of thunderstorms. Lows dip down to about 63. Mainly cloudy skies. Tomorrow, chance of thunderstorms. High of 84.
13: I'm staff meteorologist Ray Miller. Currently 77.
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24: 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That feels good. It's time for our countdown, the Friday Five.
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24: 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Every Friday, our countdown, the Friday Five. And today, what is it, David? Heat Awareness Day or something?
28: Yes, ahead of the hot summer. Be aware that it's going to be summer, and it might get hot.
29: Are we going to get the tips from you today?
28: Well, I will try to give you tips. Yes, when it is hot outside, what you want to do is you want to take every heavy sweater you own and put it on. The darker the colors, the better. Mm-hmm. And walk around outside drinking nothing but whiskey and milk.
24: There you go. Sweat it out.
28: Yes.
29: Yeah.
28: It's called conditioning.
24: All right.
29: Last year we urged people to wear do-rags and put ice cubes in them.
28: Yeah.
29: Just in case.
24: 1-888-485-MVCR is the number. It's a good list. There's some arguments here and there, but that's what makes it fun.
29: Yeah.
24: Who's up first, David?
28: Let's talk to Danny in Wisconsin. Hey, Danny.
30: It's Donnie. You know, I love anyway. I was loving a spoonful of medicine from my wife today, and a song came to be, you know, it's the loving spoonful. You know their name. It's Hot Time Summer in the City.
29: Summer in the City. That's summer in the City, though.
24: Yeah.
29: So Hot or Heat is not involved in that one.
24: Yeah. Sorry, man.
29: But it is in the lyric.
24: It is in the lyric, but it's not in the title.
28: Yeah.
24: So, yeah, sorry, man.
29: Luck.
24: Yeah. Who's next?
28: Let's talk to Damon. Hey, Damon.
31: Yeah, Hotter Than Hell by Kiss.
24: Oh, yeah.
29: Love this song.
24: Yeah.

0: My sister had that one on 8-track. Oh, yeah.
1: The Double Vision album?
0: Yes. Yeah. That song was everywhere.

0: Once I found out what the song was about, it creeped me out.
1: Oh, well, yeah.
0: It's about teenage prostitution.
1: Yeah, well, well, you know, Nick is from the streets.
0: Nick Gilder from the streets. Yeah. What was his follow-up to that one?
1: I don't know. I have no idea. He's Canadian, and...
0: Did he have much of a career other than that song?
1: I don't recall anything.
0: It's the only song I know.
1: I played that one. That was 1978, I think.
2: His follow-up album was Live from Epstein Island.
0: Oh, yeah. No. Is that the way you introed that back in the day? Here's a song about child prostitution.
1: I don't
0: Hot
1: think
0: child
1: I did.
0: In the city. Oh, gosh.
1: Casey didn't either. Well, ask him, though.
0: I bet most people have no idea.
1: I didn't, actually. I just thought it was about a young girl.
0: There you go. 1-888-485-MVCR. Hot or heat in the title for the Friday 5, and we'll wrap it up next.
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0: The Markley, Van Camp, and Robbins show. Jamie Markley, David Van Camp, Scott Robbins. Okay, we got the Robbins trifecta coming up. News updates to get to, but first, wrapping up the Friday Five. Songs with hot or heat in the title. That's your number one. Hot the Teacher. Van Halen. Foreigner Hot Blooded is two. The Heat is on from Glenn Frey from the Beverly Hills Cop soundtrack at three. And we've had some great honorable mentions. The number to call, 1-888-485-MVCR. And who is next, David?
2: Let's talk to Matthew in San Antonio, feeling good about the Spurs today.
1: Yay, go Spurs.
18: Hello.
0: Hey, Matthew.
2: Hey, Matthew.
18: Hey, how's it going, guys?
0: Fantastic. How are you, man?
18: I'm doing fantastic. Doing great. Doing great. I'm sorry, guys. Hold on 1 second. I will take you to the Wawa house in a minute. A friend of mine thinks he's having a stroke. Hold on. I'm on the radio. Hang on, guys. All right. So my pick is Heat of the Moment. Heat of the Moment by Asia.
0: Yes.
3: Number five.
14: 'Cause it's the heat.
0: You would have played that as a current at top 40.
1: Yeah.
0: That was the number one song, right?
1: Yep.
0: 1982?
1: Yep.
0: Yeah.
1: Only time will tell in that one were the big hits.
0: Oh, yeah. Soul Survivor?
1: Yeah, I never played that one.
0: Oh. That might have been rock only. Yeah. That was a big album, and then really nothing after that first one. But
1: it was the big super group.
2: Super group, yes.
0: All right, David, who's next?
2: Oh, let's talk to Tony. Hey, Tony.
19: Hey, good morning, gentlemen.
0: Hey, Tony.
19: I'm here. How you guys doing?
0: Good, great, man.
19: All right. Well, I am here with my favorite, Led Zeppelin. Of course, everyone's favorite summer food, hot dog.
0: Thanks, Tony. It's fun.
2: Yeah, but boy, that guitar part, Jimmy Page did not play it.
0: Well, Jimmy was not in fine form.
2: He was not at that
0: part of his career.
2: He was he was very good at doing drugs and drinking.
0: He was.
2: If you want to try to put a positive spin on it.
0: Yes.
2: He had hobbies. That mastered. Yes.
1: Yeah, he was a mess.
2: But it's like, that was the best take they had, too. That's the...
0: Ooh, yeah.
2: Buddy. Yikes.
0: All right, who's next?
2: Let's talk to Kyra. Hey, Kyra.
20: Hello. It's been a while. Since
0: no kidding, Kyra. How you been?
20: Friday Five. Oh, I'm doing great. Enjoying the nice weather here. But I'm thinking it would be Martha and the Vandals, Heat Wave.
0: Oh, yeah. Yeah.
21: I've got a hold on me, or is this the way love is supposed to be? It's like a heat wave.
1: Well, Linda Ronstadt had a hit with it.
0: Oh, that's right. Yeah. It's fun.
1: Oh, yeah.
0: A lot of fun songs on this list. For my guy Johnny, he's talking about fun, man.
22: I turned around in there with a big old
0: Jerry Reed.
22: He said, "Hello, boy." Then he gave us a grin and said, "Look like I'm going to have to haul y'all in and keep all that money for evidence." I said, "Well, son.

3:31 here on 580 Sports Talk on this Friday. Thank you so much for joining us on the program today. Brendan Rosinski with you. Spencer will join us at the top of the 4 o'clock hour. Matt Derrick coming up here in the next 6 minutes or so. Some listener reaction to the Chiefs under the most pressure this year. Some really good stuff. Looking at the YouTube feed right now. Appreciate you guys and the text line for chiming in as well. Mark H. suggests Dave Tobe should have been on the list. I actually agree with that. If I could have put one more guy in my top 10, made it a top 11, I would have put Tobe there. Historically, a very good special teams coordinator. I have had my problems with Tobe in recent years. The penalties are just mind-numbing at this point for what's supposed to be a well-coached unit, and a unit that gets way more preferential treatment than most teams when it comes to roster decisions on cutdown day. Dave Tobe always gets his guys. I mean, how long have we been talking about that? So, yes, I would absolutely say Dave Tobe certainly deserves a spot on that list as well. Other thoughts we had in here, Mark B. was chiming in with a couple thoughts. Mentioned he's got Eric Bieniemy on his list as well. Get the offense running some more play action. Yes! Yes! If you missed any of my talk about the Chiefs play action game or lack thereof, check out the podcast on Spotify from yesterday's show. I am fired up about that in particular. But no, 100% agree with Mark B. on that one. He also puts Felix Kenny DK Uzama on here. He's got to make significant strides or learn, quote, would you like fries with that? I agree totally. But the reason I didn't put Felix on here is I'm just sort of assuming he's out of the rotation, which stinks. I mean, that really does suck, and I feel bad, and it's such a cool story. KC guy, et cetera, et cetera. But it has been such a bummer. If he blows up this year and it just took a while to sink in, then hell yeah, great. I am just dubious that that could possibly happen here. We also had this from, I'm trying to get to everybody I can. Bill mentions what we talked about earlier when it comes to the Patrick Mahomes. Like, hey, I'm going to have to stay in the pocket. We heard that when we heard from Pat yesterday. Yeah, that's why those offensive linemen, the tackles in particular, are on this list for me. I'm not worried about Creed Humphrey at center. I'm not worried about Trey Smith at right guard. Frankly, I'm not worried about Kingsley Suamadaiya at left guard. Because Kingsley, this year, or last year, was really good. Again, go talk to the tape folks. My guy Nate Tice over at Yahoo, he was on a podcast recently saying, yeah, people don't really talk about it because he was a guy who moved from tackle to guard. But Kingsley Suamadaiya was not just okay. He was damn good this past year. I'm not worried about the interior with Mahomes banged up. I am worried about those tackles being able to fortify the flanks of that offensive line. So if Moore and Simmons can be good, can be above average, this offense, I think, is going to be just fine no matter when Patrick Mahomes ends up taking the field. This also from Carl before we get to a commercial break regarding the pass catchers and just not having anyone around. So why didn't the Chiefs get better receivers? And Carl, to be blunt with you, I don't know. That's the one thing that is stuck in my craw, and I know I've been, you know, if you have a phrase you like better than beating the dead horse, you're welcome to use it. I'm going to keep using that one because it's the one I know. I know I keep beating that particular dead horse, that you need better pass catchers. You need them. I've been asking for this for years at this point. But the Chiefs, my assumption, my read on the situation is, well, we've got 15 and he can make it work with anybody. So we're just going to let him make it work with anybody. And, you know, we liked Justin Watson, so we'll give him snaps. We liked Hollywood Brown, so he continues to get snaps. Yeah, but what about someone who could just go make a play? 2025, Hollywood Brown was not doing that. The last year of Justin Watson, he was not doing that. Somebody who can still go out and do something, who you know they're going to get the ball, they're going to make a play. Get someone like that. Draft them higher than day three. A fourth and a fifth round pick on receivers the last 2 years. I know. I understand. Brendan, shut up. You talk about this every day. I know I do. That's because it's so frustrating that they have not addressed that particular issue. Let's get

0: mean, he's played through a lot of pain. I mean, you know, he was not clearly 100% healthy when he had a high ankle sprain that he played through in the, you know, the AFC Championship game and the Super Bowl, but he fought through it. And he said it in the answer. He's like, there's never been a game that I played where I didn't feel like I was 100%. And, you know, and that's, I think, going to be his motivation and mentality this year, is that he knows that he is absolutely going to be fighting through this season. And, you know, I think that speaks a lot to a lot of things we heard about his character and just how he rehabs and how he attacks all this. And he's a different critter. And I thought when he just said, hey, if I can be Patrick Mahomes, I'll be Patrick Mahomes, that I thought pretty much summed it up in a nutshell.
1: I thought it was a great question, for what it's worth. So with all of that kind of in mind here, Matt, and, you know, what you got to see at OTAs and hearing from him, should we just expect week one he's going to be good to go?
0: I mean, I'm still betting that he's going to be ready to go week one. You know, hey, like we talked about, if he's going to be 100% of himself, no. I mean, I sincerely doubt that, because, you know, his body's just not going to be there, and he's probably not going to be able to do certain things to the level that we have seen and been accustomed to before. But at the same time, you know, he's going to be 100% of what he can do. And that's what I think we're going to see. Like I said, I don't think you're going to see him having the kind of year, or, you know, it's going to be different. It's going to be a different Patrick Mahomes.
1: We're talking to Matt Derrick of ChiefsDigest.com, our Chiefs insider, joining us on the Fleming Place Wine and Spirits Hotline. You can also follow him across social media at Matt Derrick is his handle. Matt, earlier on in this hour of the show, I shared my list, my personal list, of the 10 Chiefs under the most pressure in 2026. I went with Rashee Rice at the top of the list because, one, buddy, you got to worry about the rest of your career. You're in a contract year. You want to, you know, continue to make a living doing this. You've got to figure some things out both on and off the field. And also, I am extremely low on the Chiefs pass catchers in general. Offense a little higher because of the line and Kenneth Walker. Pass catchers, I'm very bearish on that group. He's got to be a true wide receiver one in terms of production this year. Do you think that's fair, that he's at least near the top of the list of the guys facing the most pressure this season?
0: Yeah, I think it is. I mean, that's just the reality of the situation. I mean, and there's nobody on this team that's not happy to be a Kansas City Chief. And there's going to be players who are going to be under more pressure than others. And this is kind of one of the things that you live with. And honestly, if you want to be great in this game and you want to be a good player, this is the opportunities that you are asking for and you're dreaming of. So, I mean, I think this is absolutely incredible opportunity for him, and it's a chance to capitalize on the moment. It's maybe not happening the way that everybody expected, but, you know, this is one of those chances, and there's no doubt. I mean, and I think it goes for everybody in that wide receiver room. Everybody's got to step up. I mean, if this team wants to go where it's going to be and where it's going to go, I think the biggest pressure is probably on the receiver room, because you can look at other position groups, and I think there's going to be a lot of bodies that are going to have to, you know, contribute and everything. I mean, but if they don't, I mean, there are other options. Maybe the defensive line might be one that's a little bit more thin, but, you know, everywhere, I mean, the Chiefs have some options. At receiver, it's slim. You know, if the guys that you're counting on at the top don't come through, I don't know what plan B is. That's why your plan A for that group has really got to work this year.
1: And to that point, I've said it countless times on this program in recent weeks, months, and frankly years at this point. I'm not a huge Xavier Worthy guy. I just worry about guys who are more track speed than game speed and who are that small. I don't know that Worthy is much of a true route tree wide receiver. I think he works well, you know, manufactured touches, screens, jet sweeps, things like that, the jet motion guy. And that's why I've been pounding the table for another pass catcher, a veteran receiver, whatever, because then Worthy can do more of that stuff. Tyquan Thornton can be like, you know, Justin Watson, but better, essentially, just be a clear out, go deep guy. And I think the pieces all fit together. Instead, without that, Rice is your one, and you do have to ask a lot of Thornton and Worthy. Do you think Worthy is up to the task of being able to take on that role this year?
0: I think he is, and, you know, I think part of it is because I'm still really impressed by what Worthy did in college and with the quarterback play that he had, because I still don't think that he had very good quarterback play back then. I saw him, you know, really making a lot out of some, you know, bad throws and opportunities. And I think he accomplished probably more in college than he has to this point, which is why I think there's more of a ceiling there. I mean, I think there's a higher floor. And I also give Worthy a lot of credit for the way he fought through last year. It was absolutely zero time at any point last season after the second play of the year. He was 100%. You know, even the fact that he had shoulder surgery after the season, I mean, one, the guy could have had it during the season and just gone ahead and shut himself down. And that might have been maybe the best thing for him in the long term. Who knows? But, you know, he put it off. He played through it, played through a lot of pain, and then, you know, had an ankle on top of that issue that he kind of fought through as well. So when you see players do that, that makes a big difference, you know. And so that's why I do think that there's more to him there, that, you know, we saw what he did last year with basically one hand behind his back. If he's healthy this year, and, you know, there was a play yesterday in practice that told me a lot about just kind of where he's at and where he's going. Mahomes had one of his throws that I thought, okay, and it was during 7-on-7, so take that also with a grain of salt. But this was a play that I'm like, okay, yeah, Mahomes is just throwing the ball away because nobody's open in the red zone. And then all of a sudden, the ball just falls off the table like it was on a string. You know, it just absolutely falls over the defense, drops into the back of the end zone, and there's Xavier Worthy running the perfect route and hauling the ball in stride. He was exactly where he was supposed to be. Mahomes put the ball only where his guy could go get it and nobody else. And, I mean, that's the kind of plays that, you know, you used to see Tyreek make and maybe your Sammy Watkins. I mean, you know, I felt like this was an old-school Chiefs offense play. This was one that we just haven't seen from this offense in the last 3 or 4 years. And, hey, if Worthy is getting on the same page as Mahomes now, and I would rather see that play 50 times than, you know, just one deep ball that finally hits. I mean, those are your money plays. If you can hit, you know, Xavier Worthy in stride in the back of the end zone on a play like that, take that every time, you know, versus the handful of times that maybe you're gonna get an exciting big play downfield. Those are great, but like I said, I'll take plenty of those just easy passes in the red zone or over the middle that you hit your guy and let him run. Those are gonna get you a lot more in the end than just the exciting big plays that I know get a lot more attention.
1: Two more questions for Matt Derrick. He's our Chiefs Insider. He joins us every Friday at this time for the Chiefs Insider via the Fleming Place Wine and Spirits Hotline. You can find him on social media at Matt Derrick, and of course, his great work covering Kansas City football over at ChiefsDigest.com. Do you think EB is under any pressure this year? Not like your job is on the line pressure, but just, hey, we kind of did the soft firing thing with Matt Nagy, moved him out. We wanted new ideas, but also someone with some continuity. You've been around college and NFL football the last few years, had a good year with the Bears. I mean, the Bears running backs were great last year with EB as their position coach. I feel like it's not a massive amount, but when you're talking about, hey, we want to get this offense back on track and, you know, kind of energized and high-flying again, that to me says there's at least some sort of pressure here on the new old OC. Is that fair to say for EB?
0: I actually do. I mean, I think that especially if you just take the name off of it and you're talking about this, about EB as just a coach in his career and the career stops and the career moves and the arc, and you say, okay, he had a good run as an offensive coordinator, then he leaves, he kind of, you know, stumbles at a couple of stops as an offensive coordinator, goes back to running backs coach and has a great season. It's like, okay, so is he just one of the best running backs coaches that in the right situation can be an OC, or, you know, were those two situations that he was in just, you know, hey, there was, nobody could have made a, you know, situation out of that. You know, maybe he got more out of both those teams than anybody else would have. You know, what is he truly as an offensive coordinator level of that coach that, hey, maybe you're still going to think of him as a head coaching candidate still, or maybe he's going to put himself back into contention. And the way you do that is you fix the problems on this offense. And obviously, I don't think there's any doubt. I mean, you're bringing EB in because you feel like that this team had a lack of accountability last year. And that's not necessarily in the hock on Matt Nagy, because I think they dealt with a lot of adversity as well. And it was, they just couldn't overcome that. And that wasn't necessarily his fault. But, you know, this is a team that they feel like accountability is their biggest challenge. And if they can overcome that, if they can hold these guys to a higher standard and get the most out of them, especially at a couple of key spots, then this is going to be a better team. And, you know, and some of the discipline, maybe, you know, and especially maybe the attention to detail that they had under EB in the past, that that may have dropped off. So I do. I mean, I think that Eric Bieniemy is going to be measured this season by just how good this team is at its attention to details. And we're seeing that even at the micro level. I mean, watching Chad O'Shea go through drills at wide receiver, as he's been doing in front of the media, between going back to rookie minicamp and then yesterday as well. I mean, he is hammering away on the details. And I mean, that's part of his job, but I think that also is part of the mandate that's coming down from EB and Andy Reid.
1: Real quick, Matt, last thing I've got for you, thinking about this running back room, to go from Pacheco, Hunt, and Smith to Walker, DeMercado, and Johnson. And I really like that Emmett Johnson pick in the fifth round. Obviously, this running back's room is better. How much better do you feel like this running back's room is this year compared to last?
0: I think it's going to be a lot better. I mean, you go back, and I was having this conversation with on another show today. You know, you go back to 2022, and the Chiefs, they rushed for, I think, more yards that year, but they were so much better at it. You know, the team averaged like 4.7 yards a carry. And, you know, that year, I think Pacheco, it was his rookie year, he averaged 4.9. You know, neither he nor Hunt broke four yet last year. I mean, they were both in the three. That's not good. And, no, I mean, you look at DeMercado. I mean, he hasn't played for great offenses and great rushing teams, but his numbers and limited snaps have been amazing. He's a big, you know, runner in those situations. And Kenneth Walker, I mean, has been hot and cold, but he's also been well above that. I mean, he's a guy that should be able to get you four plus easily, especially behind this offensive line. I mean, I think his job might be easier because I think the Chiefs offensive line's better run blocking than the Seahawks line was. So I do. And, you know, throwing Emmett Johnson, I mean, they've got depth now. They've got different styles that they can throw at you. I'm with you. I mean, I think this is going to be their best run group. Honestly, you might have to go back to 2018, the last time that they had Kareem Hunt in his prime. They've had some other good groups with, you know, like Daryl Williams and Damian Williams, too. Gosh, I'm getting my Williams and my Williams and Wilsons all mixed up. But, you know, you go back to that group. I mean, maybe it's going to be closer to that because that was another running back by committee, whereas Kareem was just kind of Kareem. But I do. I think this is going to be a really good group. And if they can figure out their third down guy, and maybe that's going to be DeMercado, if they can figure out somebody that can be a little bit of a Jerick McKinnon guy for them, then this is going to be a tough, tough running back group to deal with.
1: 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You can find his work doing just that over at ChiefsDigest.com. And he joins us every Friday at this time on the Fleming Place Wine and Spirits Hotline for our Chiefs Insider. Matt, as always, man, we appreciate it. Very nice of you to take your friends to the airport today. We'll talk to you soon.
0: I appreciate that, my friend. Take care, Brandon. Great talking to you.
1: That is the great Matt Derrick joining us for our Chiefs Insider. We have to get to a quick break. We'll come on back, wrap up this 3 o'clock hour with On Second Thought after this on 580 Sports Talk.
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3: NBC News Radio, I'm Lisa Carton. A report says President Trump did not reach a decision on any new deal with Iran. The New York Times says after he huddled with his team in the White House Situation Room for about 2 hours, the president exited without a decision. Mitch McCann reports the president laid out his demands in a Truth Social post today.
4: Mr. Trump wrote that Iran must agree it will never have a nuclear weapon. The Strait of Hormuz must reopen immediately. He went on to say that the U.S. would unearth enriched nuclear material and then destroy it, and that no money would be exchanged.
3: The Times says a major sticking point for Trump includes the freeing up of Iranian funds that the U.S. has frozen. Trump said he would make a final determination on a memorandum that would extend the ceasefire with Iran for 60 days. A federal judge says President Trump can't rename the Kennedy Center or close it for renovations for now. Chris Garagio has more.
5: On Friday, the federal judge ruled the center is to be named for President Kennedy, adding Congress gave the Kennedy Center its name and only Congress can change it. The judge also temporarily blocked the center from being closed for 2 years for renovations. Trump changed the name to the Trump Kennedy Center while announcing the closure for what he called much-needed renovations.
3: Former Attorney General Pam Bondi has wrapped up testimony related to the Justice Department's release of the Epstein files. Arizona Democratic Representative Yasemin Ansari said Bondi was supposed to speak under oath.
6: Instead, she is deflecting, she is refusing to answer questions, and she continues to refuse to answer specific questions about the President of the United States.
3: The closed-door hearing with the House Oversight Committee was focused on her handling of the investigation into Epstein and his accomplice, Ghislaine Maxwell. In her opening statement, Bondi acknowledged there were redaction errors in the release of the files. She also told lawmakers that oversight of the release process had been delegated to then-Deputy Attorney General Todd Blanche. You're listening to the latest on NBC News Radio.
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2: An influx in storm chasers during the spring season is creating a hazard for EMS workers. In northern Kansas, Marshall County is advocating for lawmakers to put regulations in place to prevent non-essential storm chasers from being out in the storms. Essential storm chasers would classify as news stations or university researchers and would be given the same power as emergency responders. Another challenger has stepped forward to face Senator Roger Marshall in this year's election, Christy Davis, a former USDA director for Kansas Rural Development. Davis joins a crowd of seven Democrats now officially filed. The deadline to file to run is this Monday. And new data shows that nearly 22,000 Kansans have lost their SNAP coverage since the release of the Big Beautiful Bill last July. That number includes 10,000 children. I'm Riley Stark with 13 News.
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4: A federal judge slams the brakes on President Trump's $1.7 billion anti-weaponization fund. Another day of getting close to a deal with Iran, according to Vice President Vance. The weekend thunderstorms will overflow into the coming week. 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
4: 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Another day of getting close to a deal with Iran, according to Vice President Vance. The weekend thunderstorms will overflow into the coming week. 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
4: Here's your updated WIBW forecast from the Certified Transmission Weather Center.
10: Chance for storms tonight. Otherwise, mainly cloudy skies expected. Lows level off around 64. Southeast winds around 5 miles an hour. Slight chance of thunderstorms tomorrow. Daytime highs approaching 85. Sunshine mixed with clouds at times. Lows around 66. Tomorrow night, chance for storms. I'm Staff Meteorologist Ray Miller. Right now, it's 80 degrees.
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